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2: Still some good fishing to be had. 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Good fishing in Crane Prairie Reservoir. Also some good fishing up at Polina and East Lake. It's that time of year and they are biting up in Newberry Crater.
0: The R.L. Garriga's Outdoorsman Tip of the Day on KSJJ 1029.
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1: Well, gang, tomorrow's Wednesday, and we've got a special show planned out for you. 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
1: Well, gang, tomorrow's Wednesday, and we've got a special show planned out for you. We're going to talk to some of our friends from Motorcycles of Central Oregon about their teddy bear run that's going on this week. We're also going to talk to Autumn from Ida's Cupcakes. They got a special connection to Riley Green at his recent show, and we'll find out all about that. 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
1: In Virginia, a man's car burst into flames after he crashed into a tree, but a group of complete strangers refused to just stand by. 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And thanks to their quick teamwork, firefighters were able to pull the man out alive.
0: 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We want to hear your good news here on After Midnight. After Midnight. Riley Green just released his new album, That's Just Me. So we thought it would be fun to let you hear it in person. And where better to do that than on the Top Shelf Country Cruise 2027. 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
9: Chris Stapleton starts to back out of music and you go, hang on a second. 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And to Tyler's point, I think that's why music never defined us. We were different in that way. We were more about growing together as a brand and finding different ways and different talents to engage people. And I think anytime you have this kind of discussion, it always leads back to like the comment, Ant-Man, of someone saying, but Granger, you left music. You could have reached so many more people. And to that I say, God doesn't need me to reach more people. In fact, he doesn't need anybody to reach more people. 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

0: 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It's Ann Hudson.
1: So Carrie Underwood has never hidden her love for rock music, and now she may be ready to actually take it to the next level. TMZ was reporting that Guns N' Roses frontman Axl Rose has taken Carrie under his wing and is mentoring her as she explores a possible rock project. The two already have a relationship. She has joined Guns N' Roses on stage several times, and she's also performed or recorded with rock legends like Aerosmith, Papa Roach, and the Rolling Stones. So there's no official word on an album just yet, but it'll be interesting, and I'll keep you updated.
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9: It's called Yee Yee Life. 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
1: All right, shoot. Picture this. It's a quiet Sunday morning in Cape Coral, Florida, and here comes some yahoo in that car, not on the road, but cruising right down the old sidewalk. Yep. Shoot, they thought they'd found the secret lane and even drove against traffic like it was all perfectly normal. Thankfully, though, no one got hurt, but you can bet that old Cape Coral Police Department got a call. And somewhere, Ron White's probably smiling, thinking, you can't fix stupid. They dumb.
0: Thanks for hanging out here on After Midnight with Granger Smith.
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8: 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We would be with a band, we'd be in a production meeting, and we would think about this way in music. We would pray before a show that we would be able to impact the one. We would forget about the thousands, and we would impact the one, because we knew that that's what mattered. And we didn't know, you know, theologically as much what that meant, but we felt in our soul that it would be the one person that mattered. And so that's kind of where we are with this podcast. And so we've told ourselves that no matter the views we get or the listens, because we're inevitably going to go and look and see, like, how's the podcast doing? How many people are looking at it? And we've decided as we started this that will not matter to us. 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
1: I don't know if you were looking at me or not. You probably smile like that all

0: loves talking about history, and he's even got the diploma to prove it. 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
1: On this day, September the 23rd, 1806, Lewis and Clark returned to St. Louis after making their first trek from the Mississippi to the West Coast and back. 1845, New York's first baseball team formed, the New York Knickerbockers. Yeah, that's baseball before basketball. 1846, the planet Neptune was discovered. 1875, Billy the Kid was arrested for the very first time. It happened after stealing a basket of laundry. Billy later broke out of jail and roamed the American West, eventually earning a reputation as an outlaw with a rap sheet that allegedly included 21 murders. 1952, Hank Williams Sr. had his last recording session before passing away. 1962, ABC's first color TV series premiered, The Jetsons. Some famous birthdays include soul legend Ray Charles, actor Anthony Mackie, rocker The Boss Bruce Springsteen, wrestling star Matt Hardy, actor Jason Alexander, and actor Mickey Rooney. Those are just a few things that went down on this day in history.
0: You're listening to After Midnight with Granger Smith. Riley Green just released his new album, That's Just Me. So we thought it would be fun to let you hear it in person. And where better to do that than on the Top Shelf Country Cruise 2027. 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

0: 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It's Ann Hudson.
1: So Kenny Chesney is celebrating his first new music in more than 2 years with a special album release party on Friday at the Pinnacle in Nashville. His new album, Silver Sands Marina, drops the same day. And Kenny says that he and the band are hoping to perform 5, 6, or maybe even 7 of its 11 songs for the crowd. Only a couple thousand tickets were made available, and tickets priced at just $10. Registration has closed, but fans may want to keep a watch in case more tickets are released this week.
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Oregon Third Shifters, keeping this country moving. Thanks so much for turning it up here on After Midnight with Granger Smith.

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1: This feller, Alexander Johnson, might just win a stupid trophy. He broke into a police parking garage, you know, where they keep all the stuff that says do not touch. Well, he touched it. Took off with the guns, a police vest, and y'all, listen to this, a grenade launcher. Yet, sir, like he's going to war with G.I. Joe or something. Cops tracked him down at his buddy's place, and that buddy wasted no time throwing old Alexander under the bus, saying he was on the run after robbing the dang police. I mean, how dumb you gotta be to rob a place where everybody's got a gun? Dumb.
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19: Sipping whiskey out the bottle, not thinking about tomorrow. 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
0: And this is After Midnight Music 2.

the sky. Driven up and down the coast a few times. London, Paris, paradise. But ain't got much memory of the scenes. Come to think, I miss them all. And damn,

0: 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It's Ann Hudson.
1: So Carrie Underwood has never hidden her love for rock music, and now she may be ready to actually take it to the next level. TMZ was reporting that Guns N' Roses frontman Axl Rose has taken Carrie under his wing and is mentoring her as she explores a possible rock project. The two already have a relationship. She has joined Guns N' Roses on stage several times, and she's also performed or recorded with rock legends like Aerosmith, Papa Roach, and the Rolling Stones. So there's no official word on an album just yet, but it'll be interesting, and I'll keep you updated.
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Today's Country KSJJ 1029 Thomas Rhett and Unforgettable. Happy Wednesday morning to you. It is the 23rd day of September. Can you believe September is almost in our rearview mirror already? We've got about a week left of this month and we'll be into the spooky season, which is my favorite. I love October. You know this. If you've spent any time with me in the last 2 years, you know that I'm a big fan of Halloween and all things like that. Okay, so what are we doing today? Oh, I've got some fun stuff going on today. You know, Riley Green played down recently, and he happened to play here on the day his album was released, and there was a little cool connection that happened here in the community, and we're going to talk to somebody about that during our Small Town Shoutouts in the 7 o'clock hour. I have, Smith Rock Ranch gift cards going out the door at some point this morning. And a little bit later on, we're going to talk to my friend Aaron from the Motorcyclists of Central Oregon about their big teddy bear run that's going on this weekend as well. Lots of fun stuff, local information, news, weather, and your favorite country music is all on the way. Rodeo reports next, but let's get back into the music for a minute. Lainey Wilson. She's got some fun videos. If you don't follow her on social media, I suggest you do. And you can go do that now. Go grab your phone and follow her while you listen to this song on KSJJ.

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4: 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This is professional radio announcer Steve Kenyon with today's 8 Seconds Update. On today's program, this weekend is the final weekend of the 2026 regular season in professional rodeo. The Wrangler National Finals Rodeo will start on Thursday, December the 3rd. Bareback rider Bradley Miller will go into the NFR probably in the number one spot in the world standings. He'll reflect back on his very first NFR. That's coming up. 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Professional Rodeo's 2026 regular season comes to an end 1 week from today, Wednesday, September the 30th. Wrangler National Finals Rodeo starts December the 3rd in Las Vegas. Bareback rider Bradley Miller from Huntsville, Texas will be competing in his third NFR. He's currently number one in the PRCA's world standings. He's won more than $291,000 for the year. Miller's had a pretty good history in his first two trips to the NFR, including finishing in the number two spot on his very first horse at the 2024 National Finals Rodeo. Here's Bradley Miller talking about that very first ride.
5: I don't think I was nervous at all because it didn't seem real. It still doesn't seem real yet. So, well before it's your turn to nod your head, you have to have your hand in your rig in probably 20 seconds just looking around. And it didn't seem real, and it still doesn't. And whenever I got off that horse and looked around, there was nothing that I've ever felt like it.
4: Bareback riding world standings leader Bradley Miller. 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I'm Steve Kenyon.
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1: Vice President J.D. Vance and other Trump administration officials said Tuesday they plan to remove 760,000 Affordable Care Act enrollees from public health care exchanges, alleging that the individuals were fraudulently enrolled in the program or simply do not exist. Vance said the discovery and canceled subsidy payments for hundreds of thousands of people from the exchanges, part of an administration-wide crackdown on fraud, would result in $2.2 billion in cost savings. Ben Redmond Habitat for Humanity will break ground Thursday on a new 18-home mixed-income community that will give first preference to employees of the Ben Lapine School District. Stone Creek Commons will be located next to the Silver Rail Elementary School in Southeast Bend. According to Habitat, surplus school district land will be turned into permanently affordable homes. 10 homes will be used for households earning up to or below 80% of the area median income, and 8 will be for households earning at or below 120%. Habitat said the homes will also be built to high energy efficiency standards with solar power, heat pumps, and other features intended to keep monthly utility costs low. The 29th Annual Sisters Folk Festival is back this weekend. The festival transforms all of downtown Sisters, creating a music-filled atmosphere no matter where you go. The festival will feature 7 venues. 2 of the largest venues will be at Sisters Artworks and the Village Green Park. The festival will run from Friday the 25th through Sunday the 27th. Single-day tickets for Saturday are already sold out. You can purchase single-day tickets for Friday and Sunday at sistersfolkfest.org. In a July 14th decision, the Oregon Bureau of Labor and Industries ruled prevailing wage standards should apply for workers building a 264-unit apartment complex in Southeast Bend because it's slated to receive millions of dollars in property tax rebates. That's forcing the city to roll back more than $60 million in planned rebates for 3 other large apartment developments already under construction or in the queue, as none had expected the added cost of paying prevailing wages. The decision won't likely kill any of the projects that got rebates, according to the city. On September 16th, city councilors approved a new plan to cover millions in development and permit fees if builders will still provide the same amount of affordable housing the city wanted in exchange for the tax rebates. On the weather front, Wednesday brings a few more clouds into the region, with high temperatures dropping a few degrees into the low to mid-70s. Overnight lows tonight in the mid to upper 40s. On Thursday, we heat up a little bit more into the lower 80s before clouds move in. And clouds increase Friday morning and showers will move into Central Oregon around daybreak. Highs on Friday will only be in the mid-50s. The weekend remains dry with highs in the lower 60s and lows in the low 40s.
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0: Today's Country, KSJJ 1029, Lauren Alania and All My Exes. 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
1: 6 a.m. and it's 41 degrees in Madras, 31 degrees in Lapine, and 43 degrees here in Bend. 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
1: Vice President J.D. Vance and other Trump administration officials said Tuesday they plan to remove 760,000 Affordable Care Act enrollees from public health care exchanges, alleging that the individuals were fraudulently enrolled in the program or simply do not exist. Vance said the discovery and canceled subsidy payments for hundreds of thousands of people from the exchanges, part of an administration-wide crackdown on fraud, would result in $2.2 billion in cost savings. Bend Redmond Habitat for Humanity will break ground Thursday on a new 18-home mixed-income community that will give first preference to employees of the Bend Lapine School District. Stone Creek Commons will be located next to the Silver Rail Elementary School in Southeast Bend. According to Habitat, surplus school district land will be turned into permanently affordable homes. 10 homes will be used for households earning up to or below 80% of the area median income, and 8 will be for households earning at or below 120%. Habitat said the homes will also be built to high energy efficiency standards with solar power, heat pumps, and other features intended to keep monthly utility costs low. The 29th annual Sisters Folk Festival is back this weekend. The festival transforms all of downtown Sisters, creating a music-filled atmosphere no matter where you go. The festival will feature 7 venues. 2 of the largest venues will be at Sisters Artworks and the Village Green Park. The festival will run from Friday the 25th through Sunday the 27th. Single-day tickets for Saturday are already sold out. You can purchase single-day tickets for Friday and Sunday at sistersfolkfest.org. In a July 14th decision, the Oregon Bureau of Labor and Industries ruled prevailing wage standards should apply for workers building a 264-unit apartment complex in Southeast Bend because it's slated to receive millions of dollars in property tax rebates. That's forcing the city to roll back more than $60 million in planned rebates for 3 other large apartment developments already under construction or in the queue, as none had expected the added cost of paying prevailing wages. The decision won't likely kill any of the projects that got rebates, according to the city. On September 16th, city councilors approved a new plan to cover millions in development and permit fees if builders will still provide the same amount of affordable housing the city wanted in exchange for the tax rebates. On the weather front, Wednesday brings a few more clouds into the region, with high temperatures dropping a few degrees into the low to mid-70s. Overnight lows tonight in the mid to upper 40s. On Thursday, we heat up a little bit more into the lower 80s before clouds move in. And clouds increase Friday morning, and showers will move into Central Oregon around daybreak. Highs on Friday will only be in the mid-50s. The weekend remains dry with highs in the lower 60s and lows in the low 40s.
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1: Rolling through your Wednesday morning. I'm David. Thanks for hanging out with me. We're going to have some fun this morning. We're going to talk to Autumn from Ida's Cupcakes about a brush with greatness. That comes up in our small town shout out at 720. And in our 8 o'clock hour, we're going to check in with our friends from the Motorcyclists of Central Oregon about their teddy bear run that's going on. And I've got a $30 gift card to Smith Rock Ranch going out the door to celebrate the beginning of their pumpkin patch that kicks off this Saturday. The Madras City Council is set to vote on whether to lower the speed limit along two stretches of Culver Highway. This was going to take place last night, the vote. I didn't hear the outcome. The Oregon Department of Transportation recommends reducing the speed limit from 35 miles per hour to 30 miles per hour at the edge of downtown Madras. The agency recommends lowering the speed limit from 40 to 35 between 8th Street and Fairgrounds Road. Madras City leaders say there have been a spike in traffic along the Culver Highway due in part to soaring demand at the Madras Community Food Pantry. There were at least 15 reported crashes in the area from 2021 to 2023. And one of those crashes was deadly, so they're thinking reduce the speed a little bit, maybe.

0: it'll save some lives. So they took that vote last night. I'll let you know when I hear exactly what that came out as.
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1: So, you may not know this about me, but I have a special talent. I can imitate animals. You want to hear me imitate a lemur? Oh, solo mio. So there was a recent study that said that lemurs and opera singers do the same thing when they're making their vocalizations. The same phenomenon we hear in opera house when a trained singer opens their mouth wider to project a high note appears to be happening in the lemur community. So there you have that information now. When a soprano wants to hit a high note, she just changes the shape of her mouth and throat to boost the frequency, and they're seeing lemurs do this same thing in their vocalizations. The researchers say the vocalizations warn other lemur groups to keep their distance and strengthen the bonds within the existing social group. So much like opera. No, I'm kidding. I like opera. Opera's okay. I've seen some amazing operas over the years. None of them start a lemur. But I'm waiting for the first one. Now that we have this information, we have to cast a lemur in something, don't we?
0: The coffee's hot, and so is the music. Cascade Country Mornings with KSJJ 1029.
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0: Today's Country, KSJJ 1029, George Burge, and it won't be long. 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
0: Vice President J.D. Vance and other Trump administration officials said Tuesday they plan to remove 760,000 Affordable Care Act enrollees from public health care exchanges, alleging that the individuals were fraudulently enrolled in the program or simply do not exist. Vance said the discovery and canceled subsidy payments for hundreds of thousands of people from the exchanges, part of an administration-wide crackdown on fraud, would result in $2.2 billion in cost savings. Bend Redmond Habitat for Humanity will break ground Thursday on a new 18-home mixed-income community that will give first preference to employees of the Bend Lapine School District. Stone Creek Commons will be located next to the Silver Rail Elementary School in Southeast Bend. According to Habitat, surplus school district land will be turned into permanently affordable homes. 10 homes will be used for households earning up to or below 80% of the area median income, and 8 will be for households earning at or below 120%. Habitat said the homes will also be built to high energy efficiency standards with solar power, heat pumps, and other features intended to keep monthly utility costs low. The 29th annual Sisters Folk Festival is back this weekend. The festival transforms all of downtown Sisters, creating a music-filled atmosphere no matter where you go. The festival will feature 7 venues. 2 of the largest venues will be at Sisters Artworks and the Village Green Park. The festival will run from Friday the 25th through Sunday the 27th. Single-day tickets for Saturday are already sold out. You can purchase single-day tickets for Friday and Sunday at sistersfolkfest.org. In a July 14th decision, the Oregon Bureau of Labor and Industries ruled prevailing wage standards should apply for workers building a 264-unit apartment complex in Southeast Bend because it's slated to receive millions of dollars in property tax rebates. That's forcing the city to roll back more than $60 million in planned rebates for 3 other large apartment developments already under construction or in the queue, as none had expected the added cost of paying prevailing wages. The decision won't likely kill any of the projects that got rebates, according to the city. On September 16th, city councilors approved a new plan to cover millions in development and permit fees if builders will still provide the same amount of affordable housing the city wanted in exchange for the tax rebates. On the weather front, Wednesday brings a few more clouds into the region, with high temperatures dropping a few degrees into the low to mid-70s. Overnight lows tonight in the mid to upper 40s. On Thursday, we heat up a little bit more into the lower 80s before clouds move in. And clouds increase Friday morning, and showers will move into Central Oregon around daybreak. Highs on Friday will only be in the mid-50s. The weekend remains dry with highs in the lower 60s and lows in the low 40s.
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1: 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A 24-hour mental health vigil titled Shine a Light is happening this Friday at 7 p.m. in Drake Park. It's organized by Hearts Unknown Education and the National Alliance for Mental Illness. The event aims to support people struggling with mental health issues in our community. Organizers plan to light a flame at the start of the vigil and keep it burning continuously for 24 hours. The event centers on reminding community members that they are not alone in their mental health struggles. Community members attending the event are invited to bring safe candles, flashlights, and glow sticks to help illuminate the night. The vigil will be held at the Drake Park footbridge. Participants may sign up for scheduled shifts to hold the flame that they're starting that wants to be 24 hours. They're also invited to share their stories throughout the gathering, coming and going as they choose. The event will begin with presentations from Hearts Unknown Education staff and other mental health professionals. Following the opening talks, participants are invited to stay overnight in the park and watch the sunset and then the sunrise together, keeping that flame lit for mental health. So, if you're looking for something to do this weekend, there's something.
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1: 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Ella Langley now has the longest-running Billboard Hot 100 hit of all time, all history, ever recorded. The country musician's Choosin' Texas officially surpassed Mariah Carey's All I Want for Christmas Is You, and I don't think Mariah Carey's going to stand for it. I don't know. We'll have to see if it goes to number one this year. It doesn't have to be consecutive, so it could be every season. That's why the Christmas song had the longest run there. Will there be a battle to the... No, there won't be. Dolly Parton's estate has filed a suit against the late country star's nephew, Brian Seaver. Now, he's the gentleman you saw on the videos announcing her passing. They're claiming he threatened to smear Parton's legacy and made repeated violent threats towards her employees. Seaver, the son of Parton's sister, Cassie, served as his aunt's head of security for more than 20 years, but he was terminated earlier this month. The role was passed down to him from his father, Larry Seaver. So some drama there in the Dolly camp. Why is it after every celebrity passes away, somebody in their family goes a little crazy? I don't know.
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1: 7 a.m. and it's 40 degrees in Redmond, 36 degrees in Prineville, and 42 degrees in Bend. 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
1: At least 11 people were killed and three others were wounded in a mass shooting at a house party in South Africa on Tuesday night. A group of people had gathered at a house party in Kwamathua Township, some 19 miles south of Durban on South Africa's east coast, when three armed men arrived and allegedly opened fire on them on Tuesday night. Police said Wednesday morning that a manhunt has been launched for the suspects, but no arrests had been made. Construction is underway on the first phase of North Point Vista, a new development that will bring 445 homes to a 40-acre lot in northeast Redmond. The North Point Vista development has a mix of affordable and market-rate housing. Redmond city leaders say they hope to create a community with different walks of life rather than separating housing based on cost. At least 30% of the homes being built are for buyers earning up to 80% of the area median income, which according to the U.S. Census Bureau currently is $67,331. The Family Access Network received a $15,000 grant from Trust Management Services to support client funding for families in Central Oregon. The grant provides funding for advocates to assist local families who are low income, living in poverty, or experiencing housing instability. Advocates use these client funds to supply necessities including seasonally appropriate clothing, healthy food, and hygiene items, as well as rent relief, utility assistance, and transportation support as students return to school. The 29th Annual Sisters Folk Festival is back this weekend. The festival transforms all of downtown Sisters, creating a music-filled atmosphere no matter where you go. The festival will feature seven venues. Two of the largest venues will be at Sisters Artworks and the Village Green Park. The festival will run from Friday the 25th through Sunday the 27th. Single-day tickets for Saturday are already sold out. 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On the weather front, Wednesday brings a few more clouds into the region with high temperatures dropping a few degrees into the low to mid 70s. Overnight lows tonight in the mid to upper 40s. On Thursday, we heat up a little bit more into the lower 80s before clouds move in, and clouds increase Friday morning and showers will move into Central Oregon around daybreak. Highs on Friday will only be in the mid 50s. The weekend remains dry with highs in the lower 60s and lows in the low 40s.
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0: Shout-out time every weekday at 7:20. We do a small-town shout-out. 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The 57th Cowdio is this weekend, Saturday, September 26th, and you can get your tickets at cowdio.com. Today we have kind of a special small-town shout-out. We're talking to a longtime local company about a brush with greatness they had recently right here in our community. I'm here with Autumn from Ida's Cupcakes, and we've had some exciting things happen in recent days with Ida's. But first, I want to talk to you, Autumn. Thanks for being here.
1: Thanks for having me.
0: Let's talk a little bit about Ida's Cupcakes. Now, you guys have been around for a while, because I would say 18 years ago, I was on another morning show, and we partnered with Ida's when they were first getting started, I think, around that time. So let me know a little bit about Ida's and their history here in Central Oregon.
1: You're exactly right. Ida started in 2008. Ida herself is the one who started the company. It grew very quickly, became very popular, kind of a local, historical kind of place that everyone's grown up with now.
0: It's the specialty cake store.
1: In 2018, I had the good fortune of being friends with the realtor who was selling it for Ida.
0: Oh, fun.
1: And I had was kind of in between jobs at the time. Mm-hmm. And he called me up and he's like, this seems like it'd be a great fit for you. And I honestly had never thought about owning a bakery.
0: I was going to say, was baking in your history,
1: Yes. So I lived next door to my grandma growing up, and she taught me to bake at a very young age. And so it had always been something that I thought of as a very fun thing to do.
0: Yeah.
1: Then I ended up getting multiple degrees in art and art history. And then I ended up owning a restaurant. So I had been in the restaurant industry for 13 years, but I was missing that creative part of my brain.
0: Yeah.
1: And so when he called me up and said Ida's was for sale, I was like, wow, this is the perfect way to combine my love of art, my restaurant background, and my love of baking.
0: Fun. And I have to tell you, when you talk to folks in this community, you guys are top of mind when you want something special.
1: Thank you.
0: You know, when you want something that's going to make that occasion really, really cool. And apparently that even includes celebrities, because recently one of the biggest names in country music right now, Riley Green, he just played at the amphitheater, and he happened to be playing on the day that his new album, That's Just Me, was released.
1: Yes.
0: So tell us the story about how this all came together, because you presented him with a special cake that
1: day. We did. It was quite the shock for us to get a phone call from his manager saying, I know this is very last minute, but we would love to have a cake celebrating the release of his new album. Can you guys make this happen? And normally we would not be able to make that happen that quickly. Right. But we were like, for Riley Green, what? Of course we will make that happen, because who's going to say no to that opportunity? We're thrilled to be asked.
0: Did they have an idea for the cake? They wanted a specific thing, or did you get to be creative? How did that lay out?
1: They wanted camo specifically.
0: Yeah, that makes sense.
1: Specifically was their quest, camo. And then congrats, Riley, in the name of the album on the top in specific colors.
0: You make the cake, and then there's presenting the cake, getting the cake to Riley. Let's talk about that process.
1: So, you know, all hopes and dreams that you would get to meet the artist. But no, alas, we've passed it off to security.
0: Yeah.
1: His manager was so delightful. She was fantastic. Her name's Kennedy. She was so sweet. And she actually went out of her way to text me again the next day to tell me how much everyone loved it.
0: So let's tell people how to find out more about Ida's. What's your website?
1: Ida'sCupcakeCafe.com. Also, social media is at Ida's Cupcake Cafe.
0: Excellent.
1: Very easy to find. Main location right off of Reed Market and 3rd Street on Division here in Bend. And then we also have a downtown Redmond location.
0: Even if you're not Riley Green and you need something sweet, you're going to want to talk to Ida's. And Autumn, I thank you so much for being here, and thanks for serving our country music community.
1: Yeah, thanks for having me.
0: If you have a small town shout out that you would like to hear on the air, email the details to David@BendRadioGroup.com.
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0: At least 11 people were killed and three others were wounded in a mass shooting at a house party in South Africa on Tuesday night. A group of people had gathered at a house party in Kwamathua Township, some 19 miles south of Durban on South Africa's east coast, when three armed men arrived and allegedly opened fire on them on Tuesday night. Police said Wednesday morning that a manhunt has been launched for the suspects, but no arrests had been made. Construction is underway on the first phase of North Point Vista, a new development that will bring 445 homes to a 40-acre lot in northeast Redmond. The North Point Vista development has a mix of affordable and market-rate housing. Redmond city leaders say they hope to create a community with different walks of life rather than separating housing based on cost. At least 30% of the homes being built are for buyers earning up to 80% of the area median income, which according to the U.S. Census Bureau currently is $67,331. The Family Access Network received a $15,000 grant from Trust Management Services to support client funding for families in Central Oregon. The grant provides funding for advocates to assist local families who are low income, living in poverty, or experiencing housing instability. Advocates use these client funds to supply necessities including seasonally appropriate clothing, healthy food, and hygiene items, as well as rent relief, utility assistance, and transportation support as students return to school. The 29th annual Sisters Folk Festival is back this weekend. The festival transforms all of downtown Sisters, creating a music-filled atmosphere no matter where you go. The festival will feature seven venues. Two of the largest venues will be at Sisters Artworks and the Village Green Park. The festival will run from Friday the 25th through Sunday the 27th. Single-day tickets for Saturday are already sold out. 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On the weather front, Wednesday brings a few more clouds into the region, with high temperatures dropping a few degrees into the low to mid-70s. Overnight lows tonight in the mid to upper 40s. On Thursday, we heat up a little bit more into the lower 80s before clouds move in. And clouds increase Friday morning, and showers will move into Central Oregon around daybreak. Highs on Friday will only be in the mid-50s. The weekend remains dry, with highs in the lower 60s and lows in the low 40s.
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1: 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I'll set you up with a $30 gift card for Smith Rock Ranch. And don't forget, the pumpkin patch is kicking off this Saturday. 541-330-0103. I drew a blank for a minute. 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

0: And the winner is...
1: Good morning, KSJJ. Who's this?
2: This is Elaine.
1: Elaine, you are caller number 9. You win the gift card to Smith Rock Ranch.
2: Woohoo! Thank you so much. I love that place.
1: Isn't it fun? And the fall season and pumpkin patches and all that stuff. I just love the turn of the season this time of year.
2: Oh, I know. 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
1: It's 8 a.m. and it's 45 degrees in Madras, 45 degrees in Redmond, and 45 degrees here in Bend. 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
2: The Department of Justice defended President Trump's recent media ban, arguing that reporting by CNN, MS Now, and Politico on a wide range of issues, from the White House ballroom construction to the reported depletion of ammunition during the Iran war and the Republican midterm convention, jeopardized national security and spread falsehoods. In a late Tuesday court filing in response to the lawsuit filed on Monday by the three media organizations, the DOG asked the court to deny the request for the news outlet to have their access to the White House restored. The Family Access Network received a $15,000 grant from Trust Management Services to support client funding for families in Central Oregon. The grant provides funding for advocates to assist local families who are low income, living in poverty, or experiencing housing instability. Advocates use these client funds to supply necessities, including seasonally appropriate clothing, healthy food, and hygiene items, as well as rent relief, utility assistance, and transportation support as students return to school. Redmond Habitat for Humanity will break ground Thursday on a new 18-home mixed-income community that will give first preference to employees of the Ben Lapine School District. Stone Creek Commons will be located next to the Silver Rail Elementary School in Southeast Bend. According to Habitat, surplus school district land will be turned into permanently affordable homes. 10 homes will be used for households earning up to or below 80% of the area median income, and 8 will be for households earning at or below 120%. Habitat said the homes will also be built to high energy efficiency standards with solar power, heat pumps, and other features intended to keep monthly utility costs low. In a July 14th decision, the Oregon Bureau of Labor and Industries ruled prevailing wage standards should apply for workers building a 264-unit apartment complex in Southeast Bend because it's slated to receive millions of dollars in property tax rebates. That's forcing the city to roll back more than $60 million in planned rebates for three other large apartment developments already under construction or in the queue, as none had expected the added cost of paying prevailing wages. The decision won't likely kill any of the projects that got rebates, according to the city. On September 16th, city councilors approved a new plan to cover millions in development and permit fees if builders will still provide the same amount of affordable housing the city wanted in exchange for the tax rebates. On the weather front, Wednesday brings a few more clouds into the region, with high temperatures dropping a few degrees into the low to mid-70s. Overnight lows tonight in the mid to upper 40s. On Thursday, we heat up a little bit more into the lower 80s before clouds move in, and clouds increase Friday morning and showers will move into Central Oregon around daybreak. Highs on Friday will only be in the mid 50s. The weekend remains dry with highs in the lower 60s and lows in the low 40s.
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0: This is R.L. 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
2: Well, still some time to get out there and do your thing for the archery hunts. 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
2: Disney Plus has greenlit an all-new Darkwing Duck animated series that will star the voices of Mark Hamill in the lead role and Seth Rogen as his sidekick, along with Lizzie Kaplan and Tyler Dean. All kinds of great voices in this thing. The show comes from Sean Toretta and Boraim Pina, I'm not even going to try that name, who also executive produced. The original series creator Tad Stone consulted on the development of this new continuation of the adventures of Darkwing Duck, and they don't have a date for it yet. Probably early next year is when it will hit. Neon has released a new trailer for its upcoming film starring Adam Driver, Scarlett Johansson, and Miles Teller. And it's called Paper Tiger, and the trailer is out now. Paper Tiger will be released in select theaters on November 13th and expand to a wide release on November 20th. It makes its North American premiere and a gala debut on September 25th at the New York Film Festival. Paper Tiger looks like a good one. Check out that trailer. And music superstar Lionel Richie is taking time off from touring after undergoing a heart procedure. You may remember from some news reports over the last few weeks, he had a couple concerts where he had to pause or leave the stage because of a lack of energy and just not feeling great. Turns out there's a heart condition that he's got to deal with. The illness can be treated by medication, surgery, and lifestyle changes, and he is going to try all three. He says he's eager to get back out on the road. He's expected to take the stage at the Wynn in Las Vegas later in October and November for his King of Hearts shows. So good luck, Lionel, and if you get a chance, go see him in Vegas.
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0: The Department of Justice defended President Trump's recent media ban, arguing that reporting by CNN, MS Now, and Politico on a wide range of issues, from the White House ballroom construction to the reported depletion of ammunition during the Iran war and the Republican midterm convention, jeopardized national security and spread falsehoods. In a late Tuesday court filing in response to the lawsuit filed on Monday by the three media organizations, the DOG asked the court to deny the request for the news outlet to have their access to the White House restored. The Family Access Network received a $15,000 grant from Trust Management Services to support client funding for families in Central Oregon. The grant provides funding for advocates to assist local families who are low income, living in poverty, or experiencing housing instability. Advocates use these client funds to supply necessities, including seasonally appropriate clothing, healthy food, and hygiene items, as well as rent relief, utility assistance, and transportation support as students return to school. Redmond Habitat for Humanity will break ground Thursday on a new 18-home mixed-income community that will give first preference to employees of the Ben Lapine School District. Stone Creek Commons will be located next to the Silver Rail Elementary School in Southeast Bend. According to Habitat, surplus school district land will be turned into permanently affordable homes. 10 homes will be used for households earning up to or below 80% of the area median income, and 8 will be for households earning at or below 120%. Habitat said the homes will also be built to high energy efficiency standards with solar power, heat pumps, and other features intended to keep monthly utility costs low. In a July 14th decision, the Oregon Bureau of Labor and Industries ruled prevailing wage standards should apply for workers building a 264-unit apartment complex in Southeast Bend because it's slated to receive millions of dollars in property tax rebates. That's forcing the city to roll back more than $60 million in planned rebates for three other large apartment developments already under construction or in the queue, as none had expected the added cost of paying prevailing wages. The decision won't likely kill any of the projects that got rebates, according to the city. On September 16th, city councilors approved a new plan to cover millions in development and permit fees if builders will still provide the same amount of affordable housing the city wanted in exchange for the tax rebates. On the weather front, Wednesday brings a few more clouds into the region, with high temperatures dropping a few degrees into the low to mid-70s. Overnight lows tonight in the mid to upper 40s. On Thursday, we heat up a little bit more into the lower 80s before clouds move in, and clouds increase Friday morning and showers will move into Central Oregon around daybreak. Highs on Friday will only be in the mid 50s. The weekend remains dry with highs in the lower 60s and lows in the low 40s.
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1: So there's a pretty cool show tonight at the Tower Theater if you're looking for something to do. The Texas Headhunters are going to be there this evening. Now, this is a group of three gentlemen who are fantastic guitar players and singers, songwriters, and they've been working separately for decades in studios on other people's records, releasing stuff of their own. 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They're doing a little tour. They released an album under the title Texas Headhunters, and you can catch them tonight at the Tower Theater. 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
0: 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Yeah,
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1: Joining me this morning, I have Aaron Myra from Motorcyclists of Central Oregon, and it's that time of year again where we're looking at the Teddy Bear Run. How you doing, Aaron?
2: I'm doing great, brother. How are you today?
1: Good. So good to see you. You and I go back many years, and our friendship has been strong throughout, and we support each other in the activities we do, and I appreciate you as a person. I just want to let you know that.
2: Yeah, absolutely.
1: Same. So this Teddy Bear Run is something that's been going on for years.
2: Yeah, so Teddy Bear Run is this is the 28th year.
1: Wow.
2: And it's been a bedrock event here in Central Oregon this entire time.
1: Yeah.
2: You know, and the whole premise, the point is to keep Central Oregon hospitals filled with teddy bears so that when a child comes in for whatever that reason might be, it can change the temperature of the situation for them. The actual physicality of the bear is one thing, right?
1: Yeah.
2: It's something they can physically hold on to, and for a child that's important at that moment.
1: Security.
2: Absolutely security. You know, I was thinking about the underlying work that that does too, right? It softens the blow a little bit, and maybe whatever that reason that they're in the hospital for is something that maybe they don't carry as hard moving forward into their adult life. And maybe they hold on to that bear, even late into their, you know, 50s and 60s, right? It's something that's impactful in their life, and we get to be a part of that for them.
1: Here's a story for you. I was 14 years old, and I had to have knee surgery, and I grew up in Lakeview, but I came to Bend, to St. Charles, for knee surgery. And when I got there, I was 14, so that's an older kid, but it was the first time I'd ever been through that. And somebody on the staff, and I don't know if it was an organization like yours that had set it up or anything, but they brought me this little stuffed monkey.
2: Nice.
1: I still have that stuffed monkey.
2: That's right.
1: From all those years ago, and it did. It gave me something, connected me to that experience, connected me to all the things that, you know, in hindsight, it was a memory of that whole experience, and it was a scary experience. In the moment, it gave me comfort, of course, and it gave me something to distract me from what was going on. But I carried that stuffed animal through many, many, many, many years of, and every time I looked at it, it brought me back to that place, and I thought how kind that was that those folks gave me that little stuffed animal.
2: That's a powerful story, brother. Thank you for sharing that.
1: And I always think about that. Every time you and I get together or every time I'm doing something related to something like a teddy bear run, it pops into my head. So you're right. It does have a carrying current that goes with it.
2: It's an exciting thing. I'm very proud to be a part of it and to be continuing to carry this. This was an ABATE event for years.
1: I remember when we worked with ABATE.
2: This year we're going to have live music. It's going to end at General Duffy's. And so from 3 to 6, Sagebrush Rock is going to come out. They're going to entertain everybody. They're donating their time to do that.
1: Those guys are great.
2: They are. They've been around for a long time, too. They've been a part of this whole community for a lot of years. It's just been a powerful thing to see and how, you know, I just love being a part of the motorcycle community. It's just who I am. I'm wired up.
1: Always has been, yep.
2: And it just makes me so proud, times like this where we all get together, help level somebody up, protect them, whatever that might be. And this is just another formation of that, is this Teddy Bear Run. One other thing I would like to mention, too, is this is ask the public to please be patient with us. We're going to have a very large group of motorcycles.
1: Yeah.
2: There could be 200 to 300 motorcycles moving together through Central Oregon, and we're going to be hitting all four hospitals. Just please be patient. Blow the horn. Take a picture. Send us the picture.
1: Participate.
2: You know? Yeah, give us a good wolf howl out the window.
1: Yep.
2: Maybe a moment for you to pause and reflect.
1: Excellent. Well, let's tell people how they can get involved. What's the best way to donate stuffed animals and to go on the run? Just tell them everything they need to know.
2: Yeah, so right now we have donation boxes set up at a few locations around Central Oregon. And gosh darn it, I can't remember all of them right this moment.
1: Well, but General Duffy's is one. I know
2: General Duffy's is one for sure. The Collective in Bend is another location. Pinky G's Pizzeria in Bend is another location. Wild Ride Brewing in Prineville.
1: In Prineville.
2: Yep.
1: Nice.
2: And then, Abby's Pizza in Madras. I got them all.
1: Look at that.
2: Bam. On Facebook, we have a Facebook page, Motorcyclists of Central Oregon, or MOCO, M-O-C-O. On there, you'll find a QR code for our Venmo account. Now, I want to point out, we're a 501(c).
1: Yeah.
2: Every single penny goes to whatever, whether it's for buying teddy bears or for buying toys for the kids. None of the officers, we don't get paychecks. This is 100% volunteer service to our community. We also set up an Amazon account this year, bro, which I've been floored with how well this has worked.
1: Yeah.
2: It's a teddy bear shop and drop, right? There's
1: a QR
2: code.
1: You go on Amazon, you do the thing, and it gets dropped right to
2: it. And we have been getting, I think the biggest one that we've got, one package shipped was 35 teddy bears. Somebody went on there, bought 35 teddy bears, and they were delivered right to us to the address that was on the deal. Now, I don't know if they were local or not or where it came from. At that point, doesn't matter. But
1: no.
2: The fact that matters is that people are stepping up. They're feeling the impact. They want to be a part of it.
1: And there's lots of mechanisms in place for you to be able to do it however you want to do it, whether you're using the QR code, whether you're using Amazon, whether you're showing up in person.
2: 100%. And we'll have the code at the event the day of, you know. If you don't have cash, we can take digital.
1: Well, I love the event. I love what you guys do. I love supporting you every year, and I always will as long as I have a microphone to do it on. And I hope that everybody shows up and turns out and brings those teddy bears. And another thing I want to point out is, to your point of this, all this money, if money gets sent in, it goes to the cause. You guys purchased 500 bears for this year, right?
2: Already.
1: Yeah.
2: Yeah. Yeah. We've already, yeah. We're coming fully loaded. My hopes are, and I think everybody's feeling this way. I've had a lot of people stop me, you know, around town recently, and they're like, dude, I think this is going to be the biggest one yet. It just, everybody's feeling
1: the vibe,
2: energy,
1: yeah.
2: And it's really, man, it's badass.
1: I can tell.
2: It makes
1: you're
2: me a little emotional, man.
1: You're
2: like,
1: vibrating with it,
2: I'm
1: brother.
2: Super, super excited to do this work and to, you know, for this to go down in history is like, hey, we're carrying the ball and you know, we're going to smash, you know, everything that's ever been done before.
1: That's awesome. And the community's behind you. Thank you so much for being here, Aaron.
2: Thanks
1: for everything you guys do. And we'll talk to you soon.
2: I look forward to it.
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Today's Country, KSJJ 1029, Hardy and a whole bunch of country stars, including Eric Church, Morgan Wallen, and Tim McGraw with MacArthur. The Deschutes Historical Museum Chili Feed, the annual chili feed that usually happens in November, is happening this Friday. They moved it up so they could use the outside lawn. Hopefully it won't rain on them too much. Weather forecast is calling for a little precipitation for their participation on Friday. So hopefully it works out for them. It happens from 11 to 7. Some of the best chili you'll ever eat. Millie's Chili. They've been doing this for 45 years. $15 will get you a meal that includes meat or vegetarian jelly, or you could probably get a little of both. Cornbread, pie, and ice cream. There's also raffle baskets, fun prizes, nice community gathering. It's really, really cool, and we hope you take part in it. That's the Deschutes Historical Museum Chili Feed this coming Friday, 11 to 7 p.m. DeschutesHistory.org is where you'll find out more information. Now, here's Kenny Chesney on KSJJ.

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0: Today's Country, KSJJ 1029. There's Morgan Wallen. That's going to wrap up my time. Thanks for hanging out. Brian's on his way in, and he's got more music for you, including the Lunchtime 10 in a Row brought to you by the Pine Tavern. Tomorrow's Thursday. We'll have Thursday's Dog. We got somebody from Brightside coming in to tell us about a dog needing a forever home. And we'll have some more of the Smith Rock Ranch gift cards going out the door so you can go out there and enjoy the pumpkin patch. You go have a fantastic Wednesday. Do all the things. See all the people. Fight all the battles, win all the wars. I will talk to you tomorrow right here. Out and about in your community, broadcasting live, KSJJ 1029.
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0: You get the whiskey glasses, Morgan Wallen, today's Country KSJJ 1029. Well, hi, it's Brian here. Hope you're having a great day. Thanks for listening. Taking a peek at our Central Oregon weather forecast. Well, expecting mostly sunny skies. Low 70s on the way today. Clouds tonight, mid 40s, the overnight low. Partly sunny and a little bit warmer tomorrow. Upper 70s and mid to upper 70s is what we're going to expect for Thursday. Chance for showers coming in for Thursday night, going to carry into Friday. Low 60s for Friday's high temperature. Into the weekend, a little bit cooler. Going to be in the upper 50s to low 60s through the weekend with mostly sunny skies. And this weather update brought to you by Team Kia of Bend. Find out more online at their website, goteamkia.com.
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How brave are you to sit out on that patio in the cooler temperatures? 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I found you.

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0: 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It's Today's Country, KSJJ 1029. 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

0: And there, 6 months later from Megan Maroney, it's today's Country KSJJ 1029. Hi, it's Brian here. Happy hump day. Well, our Central Oregon weather forecast for tonight. We're expecting mostly cloudy skies, overnight low in the mid-40s. How about sunshine and clouds tomorrow? Mid-70s for high temperatures. Chance for showers coming in. Decent chance for Thursday night. Into Friday, low 60s. All we get for high temperatures to wrap up this work week. And into the weekend with, at this point, expecting mostly sunny skies for Saturday and Sunday. Considerably cooler. Upper 50s for Saturday, low 60s by Sunday. Those are high temperatures for the weekend. 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

0: Tucker Wetmore, Wind Up Missing You. It's today's country, KSJJ 1029. Hey, it's Brian here checking out our Central Oregon weather forecast. Well, we're going to see some clouds hanging around tonight with an overnight low in the mid-40s. Partly sunny, partly cloudy Thursday, mid-70s. That's what the weatherman says. Decent chance for showers for Thursday night. Could see some showers on Friday. Right about 60 degrees for the high on Friday. Nice looking weekend. A bit cooler. Upper 50s and sunny skies on Saturday. A few clouds. Much of the same for Sunday. A little bit warmer. Should see low 60s for high temperatures. To wrap up the weekend, this weather update is brought to you by Bi-Mart.
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1: And there's Chase Matthew with Darlin. It's today's country, KSJJ 1029. Central Oregon weather forecast, mostly cloudy skies tonight, mid-40s. Tomorrow we're going to see some sun and clouds, mid-70s on the way. Thursday night, a chance for showers. That's going to carry into Friday. Friday's high only in the low 60s. And looking into the weekend, expecting cloudy skies with sunshine, a little bit of both. Upper 50s for Saturday's high, low 60s for Sunday's high temperature. 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
1: All right, my friends, tomorrow is Thursday. That means we have Thursday's dog. One of our friends from Brightside will be here to tell us about a dog looking for a forever home. We'll get you all the details about a cowboy poetry event that's coming up at the Bowman Museum in Prineville. And we'll be giving away another gift card to Smith Rock Ranch for their pumpkin patch that kicks off this Saturday. We connect you to your local community, give you news, weather, and your favorite country music. 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